0: This June, New York City plays host to the world's best. These famous streets will reverberate with noise, with color, with the roar of the crowd. Every moment felt, every second on edge, every fan breathless. You've seen this before, but not like this. Welcome to the World Series of Darts, the U.S. Darts Masters, live from Madison Square Garden.
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4: Yes, welcome to stop four on the World Series of Darts calendar, and what a place to stage it, the iconic Madison Square Garden. Welcome to the Bet365 US Darts Masters. One of the greatest cities going in one of the most iconic venues, isn't it? This place is where all the players want to lift the trophy. Amazing atmosphere, the World Cup is in town, and now it's time for the darts. I mean, how good is this? Forget about the England starting 11. It's all about this lineup right to my right. John Part, Wayne Mardell, Mark Webster. How good is it to be here? An absolute hotbed for sport right now in New York City.
5: Yeah, you're not kidding. What with the World Cup? There's a massive buzz. There really is a great buzz. And with the darts here, this is my first time. So I'm like with the darts anyway. I'm a bit buzzy and I want to enjoy it. But I want the Americans and Canadians to enjoy it tonight when they're playing the big boys, because they're up against it. They really are. But we've been chatting. We think there's upsets. Possible, but they're going to have to play well.
4: And look, America, it loves entertainment. America, it loves sport. So darts is the perfect place, a perfect opportunity for this country, isn't it, really?
6: Yeah, and the best part of sport, in my opinion, is the pressure element, you know, and the darts gives us that and loads of it all the time. And that's why it gets eaten up here in New York. I think they love it. And, you know, in New York, they're very honest in the press about performances and stuff. They can beat you up no matter what you're doing. So, you know, it's a great, you know, killing ground, if you will, or testing ground for darts. I think that sports fans, as they get to know the game here, will really just love it.
4: And it's a kind of an untapped opportunity, isn't it, America, for darts? Like, Mark, we've seen it grow over the last couple of years, and you've been here for pretty much every edition here in Madison Square Gardens, haven't you?
7: Yeah, I have. And look, the players are getting stronger. Obviously, this is a really competitive field. The eight top PDC stars are going to make it difficult. But for the North American players, if they want to branch out, these are the opportunities you've got to take. So if the PDC players underperform, they've got to be there to pounce. It's going to be an exciting couple of days. And look, we think there could be some upsets, but it's up for those qualifiers to take the opportunities when they come around.
4: Look, you mentioned the talent's getting stronger and stronger. We know in Canada it's pretty strong itself, coming from yourself. But in America, when are we going to see the next real contender?
6: To win a world championship, let's say, or to win this title. I think this title is a lot more likely. Jeff Smith did very well getting to a final. You know, it's just a hot guy on the day. We have that caliber available. It's about consistency in a lot of cases, and performance consistency. I think there's very strong-minded players that are capable, but maybe they're not physically as conditioned or whatever. I don't know, but I think it's coming now. There's another generation coming up now, and we're seeing Braden Hall here, for instance, young fella that I'm familiar with, and only early 20s. You know, this is what we need to see in North America, these guys coming up and actually taking charge.
4: And guys, it's not only in darts, but in America, in the World Cup, we've got America playing tonight for football. So how big's the atmosphere going to be out there? Because obviously they're going to be torn between the football and the darts tonight.
7: Yeah.

0: we see this happen, don't we? The darts will be going on. If there's a goal gone in for the USA, we'll know about it in there. But it'll create for a great atmosphere. I think it's a perfect environment. I mean, there's a real buzz in the city around here at the minute. The World Cup's going great. But for these darts players, they want to embrace that atmosphere. And the only way they're going to do that is if they perform. I think John touched on it there. I think there's... experience is going to be key. They need to take their opportunities, and then they need to go with it. If they do well here, go and put themselves on the rest of the tour and have that breakthrough star from over here.
1: And Wayne, just quickly to touch on the fans, that you've competed all over the globe, really, in America as well. But, you know, a lot of the time we used to European fans. So what can we expect from the American fans?
2: Noise. Give them a reason to make a noise. We know how loud JP can be. we want noise. That's what we want. But I actually think that the football's following the darts, or the soccer is following the darts. So the World Cup, the darts is here, the World Cup's here. We're in Germany. Germany were playing in the World Cup there as well. We know the sport. I really believe that the fans are the absolute key to this anyway. Being a success is down to them.
1: Yeah, absolutely. Well, we've not yet seen a Canadian or American lift the US Darts Masters trophy. So time to take a look back at who has won previously, because this is the 8th edition of the US Darts Masters. So as you can see here, in the last 4 editions here at Madison Square Gardens, we haven't seen anyone yet defend the title.
2: Yet?
1: Can we see Luke Humphries doing so out here?
2: Well, no, because I've tipped him. And I'm absolutely useless, as we know. The Premier League, if there's anything to go by, there was 16 weeks, I got it right once, and that was when Luke Humphries won. I've gone for him again. Look, I just think the way he scores, he's capable of winning anything, beating anyone. If it's his day, he wins. And that's all I kind of stick by. But... he may not.
1: And the last 4 champions as well have all been former world champions. Does that have a lot to say about how much they want to win this particular tournament?
0: Yeah, it's about know-how as well, isn't it? You've got that experience to lift the world title, so winning the US Darts Masters, you're going to be comfortable with it. So it's going to be tough for all these players. I think Luke Humphries in a great position to defend this title. I thought he's fantastic at the Premier League at the back end. He's just come on the back of it in the World Cup as well. He looks really relaxed, so he could be the first one to defend this title.
1: We're talking about the PDC players, but it could be a North American representative's tie-in.
3: It could be. And, you know, he's a relative newcomer, but I really think Adam Savada's got something special, just some composure and timing. And I think the guys that have been here more than not, like, they'll maybe make a good effort, but I don't know about winning it, whereas I think someone like Adam might.
1: Yeah, look, we've seen Michael van Gerwen win the US Darts Masters twice. He's also won twice this season on the World Series. So it's time to take a look at the season so far. Across 7 events, the biggest stars from the PDC will be taking on regional qualifiers. Let the World Series begin.
4: A dream final here in Bahrain for Dutch darts. Oh, magnificent from Michael van Gerwen to get back within one. And he gets it right in the bottom. It's 3 on the spin for Van Veen. Can the green machine do it? Michael van Gerwen is your Bahrain Darts Master.
1: Welcome to the first ever Riyadh season Saudi Arabia Darts Masters.
5: Terrific match. Two of the most talked about dart players of the last 20 years locking horns here.
4: Well, this has been an absolute barrage of high scoring, and he's not currently giving Michael van Gerwen a sniff. This is ruthless from Littler so far. We're in hit and hug territory here for van Gerwen, who's averaging over 102, and yet he's never quite had a handle on Littler, who needs tops for the title. And it's another World Series of Darts win for Luke Dinyuk. But he is the first winner here in Saudi Arabia, and he's won in some style.
6: Welcome to the stunning city of Copenhagen. It's stop number 3 on the World Series of Darts.
5: Oh, would you believe it? We've got a deciding leg. Boy, oh boy, a little puff of the cheeks. Even he can't quite believe he's here.
6: They've both had a dart to win it, but it's Gerwen Price who gets out of jail in Copenhagen. It's a big ask for Victor Tingstrom to take on the defending champion, Stephen Bunting.
7: Oh, what a dart.
6: This is turning into a darting disaster class for Stephen Bunting. Steadies himself. And last year's King of Copenhagen has been dethroned. It's all about business. The final of the Nordic Darts Masters.
5: Treble 18 for Bull. He's back. Humphries wants tops now. And gets it. He goes back in front. He was two legs down a moment ago.
6: A seesawing contest here in Copenhagen.
5: So now for MVG to go back in front. There it is, 7-6.
6: And Luke Humphries does the inevitable to take us the distance for the title. It's the bullseye.
5: Another 16 would leave tops for the match. And the title! Michael van Gerwen gets his hands on the Nordic Darts Masters Trophy for a second time.
1: Well, haven't we seen some great moments so far on the World Series? And lucky for you, we are far from done, because tonight we have some 8 mouth-watering ties coming your way to feast your eyes on. Just look at some of these. The draw, it took place last night. And actually, a lot of the crowd, they were behind the young Canadian in Braden Hall. He's got a tough task against a former world champion in Gerwen Price. Great to see James Wade back in town. The first appearance here in New York City since 2022. He takes on the American number one in Adam Savada. And if you already didn't realise, well, the world number one and world number two are in the building. Yes, fresh from a World Cup of Darts victory, Luke Littler takes on David Cameron. Then, of course, Luke Humphries will be getting his title defence underway. The reigning US Darts Masters champion, indeed, against Leonard Gates. Ever entertaining. Now, just looking at that lineup, I know you touched on Adam Savada a little bit earlier on. Do you think he'll pose a few problems for James Wade?
3: Oh, I believe he will. You know, he's really showing a lot. I think he's maybe the strongest on the CDC circuit in the last year or two, consistently being very difficult to beat, if not winning. So, yeah, I think he's got the composure, and he's just learning about the stage game now, so he's growing. This might be some pains there, but I think that he just doesn't get flustered too easily, and I believe he's got a chance, yes.
1: And look, we touched on James Wade. Look, first appearance since 2022. He'll be well up for it, won't he, Wayne?
7: Look, I think tonight is about the PDC players. James Wade is one of the 8 that wants to win, of course, but he's just such an hard boy to do business with. You know he's going to play well. But like John said about Adam Savada, I think if anyone's going to pull off an upset, and call it an upset, it's going to be Adam. But James Wade, if he plays well, to beat him is a real chore. You've got to score well, you've got to finish well, your timing's got to be on. You may need a little bit of luck. Apart from that, right? Apart from that, it's simple. But I really like James. For any time he kind of tees it up, you actually think he can win this. And he believes that as well. And I don't see a reason why he can't win tonight or even win the event.
1: Okay, these two are in agreement. That could be the biggest tussle. But what do you... You've got to disagree with them. Have a bit of a debate. What do you think will be the biggest blockbuster tonight?
8: Do you know what? Maybe not so much blockbuster. I like the fact Gary Mawson's back. We're always talking about breakthrough stars getting on the stage. But he's just proven it's never too late. He's stuck to it. He's been off the big stage for a long while now. But he's got himself here. He's got a crack at Johnny Clayton. And look, he's going to roll back the ears and give it everything up here tonight.
1: Yeah, we've got loads to look forward to. So much entertainment coming your way for the next 4 hours. This is what's coming up.
9: This is something that I didn't really expect to be doing. Obviously, nice of them to invite us to come along and share our success for winning the World Cup.
10: You see what I see? I'm at Yankee Stadium.
11: Yeah, obviously, you walk out with a tunnel, as they say. 300 million a year.
1: Yes, well, that is the first match coming out underway, wouldn't it? We can't wait for that one. And Jan van Veen against Fred Kruger. Could we see Kruger being a bit of a nightmare for Jan van Veen?
7: Hey! Well, Frederick, or Fred as he likes to be referred to, I was watching him practice earlier. The man can play. He was grouping them well. His rhythm was there. That was a couple of hours ago now. If he can relax and play like that in the game, then he can be a problem. But Jan van Veen's different class. And like I said, I really feel that it's about the PDC elite. If they strut their stuff, they will win. But if they don't, they could be in trouble. And the likes of Frederick Kruger, look, he'll want to make a name for himself. But I believe that he's got a game to worry here. And it's just where it happens on the night. And not long to go now.
1: And look, both of them making their debut under the lights here in New York City. What an opportunity, John, for them both. One of the most iconic sporting venues in the world.
3: Well, absolutely. It's not sometimes the... it's where you play, I think, is important. You know, everyone wants to come to New York City and end up being a champion. We've seen some of that in the last month where the home team won. But, yeah, I think you can come and visit and win in New York. It's a real feather in your cap in the history of playing. And it's something that Fred will really be looking to try and get a win, a match. Forget winning the tournament. It's about winning matches tonight for these North American players. It's a dream if you can do that, just to make, you know, a mark. Make your mark. And I think that's what he's keyed up for.
12: And for Fred, do you reckon the pressure will be off for him more so than Jan?
8: Look, there's always pressure, but yeah, he's kind of got a free hit. Look, what's key here? If Jan has an off spell, he's got to take his opportunities, Fred. And he's got to hang in there when Jan has his main moments. But it's going to be tough for Fred, but he's just got to enjoy himself. It's a big opportunity.
12: Well, lads, the players are ready. So time to get the first match of the way up and running. It is the debutants here in New York City. It's Jan van Veen taking on Fred Kruger.

evening, ladies and gentlemen, and welcome to the center of the world, Madison Square Garden, the world's most famous arena. We are live in the Infosys Theater for the 2026 Bet365 U.S. Darts Masters. It is time to meet the players. First up, representing the United States as a proud CDC qualifier.

welcome back. We are well underway here at Madison Square Garden. The first match is done and dusted. Of the two debutants in town, it was the Dutch number one, Jan van Veen, that is the first player through to the quarterfinals. Finals night tomorrow night. Kruger, he had a couple of opportunities early doors, didn't he? But he couldn't quite capitalise. Doubling was a bit of a problem for the American, wasn't it? So take a look at this. One done and dusted. We have seven more to come. Plenty more to keep you entertained this evening. Okay, here we go. Well, time to get the second match underway, isn't it? Next up, it is the Iceman in Gerwyn Price takes on the Bull Shark in Braden Hall.

it is time for the next match. Let's meet our players. First up, a former world champion and three-time Grand Slam winner. Correction, this is Canada's latest young star and former World Youth Championship qualifier.

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1: Well, Gawen Price came out in his American shirt, walked out to New York, and in the end, gave the fans exactly what they wanted. Brayden Hall, he put him under a real pressure, didn't he, after battling back, but the Welshman, in the end, he certainly held his nerve. Celebrations galore, wasn't it? He was a runner-up here in 2024. Now Price is one step closer to going one better as he now joins Jan van Veen through to finals night tomorrow. There we have two done and dusted, six more coming your way. And next up, the third match of the night. It is the three-time UK Open champion in James Wade taking on the American number one in Adam Savada.

now it is time for match number three. First up, he is the American number one and the top-ranked player on the

0: spelers.
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4: Omdat het kan. Omdat ze allebei heel erg goed zijn.
0: Kijk live naar de Eurotour Darts. Viaplay. De beste kijk op sport.
5: Yeah, welcome back to Madison Square Garden. Well, I don't think James Wade would mind that return to the Garden one bit, would he? He did look sharp from the off-go. Did start to take his foot off the gas, though, didn't he? Gave Adam Savada a glimmer of hope, but in the end, the machine, he did enough to seal the deal with a 6-2 victory. Well, as it stands, it goes the way of the PDC stars so far tonight, doesn't it? Jan van Veen, Gerwyn Price and now James Wade all through to finals night tomorrow. But we are far from done. We still have 5 matches yet to come for you this evening. And next up, we've seen a couple of debutants here in New York City so far, haven't we? And here's one more for you, because next up, it is Northern Ireland's number one in Josh Rock taking on the Canadian number one, the gentleman in Jim Long.

0: And we are set for match number four. First up, Canada's number one is making his fourth U.S. Darts Masters appearance tonight.
1: You know you make me
0: Let's welcome back the

0: motorfiets. 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Balanceren op een vislijntje. Holy moly! Die kunnen we inlijsten.
1: Kijk live naar de World Superbike. Viaplay. De beste kijk op sport.
2: Yeah, hello, welcome back. But if you're just tuning in, we have our first shock, our first upset of the evening. The Canadian number one in Jim Long has sent the world number eight, Josh Rock, packing. Well, we didn't know what way it was going to go at one stage, but in the end, well, the gentleman, he's done it again, hasn't he? And for the second time, Jim Long is through to the quarterfinals. Just look at that. We are halfway through the evening. Plenty more darts to come. And guess what? Tomorrow, Jim Long will face the winner of this next clash. Here it is. Well, next up, it's the two-time champion of the world in Luke Littler against the reigning cross-border champion in David Cameron.

Ladies and gentlemen, we have made it halfway through the night, and it is time for match number 5. First up, a 10-time PDC Pro Tour winner and the reigning cross-border challenge champion.

Ladies and gentlemen, we are ready for match number six. First up, an American favorite with 11 PDC Pro Tour titles and a former North American championship to his name.

Next up, hailing from England, he's a former world champion and Premier League champion. Now back to defend his

0: home to visit today is the legendary Monument Park, where we honor some of our best players and coaches throughout history. So follow me this way, everybody.
1: You could do this job, couldn't you?
2: Yeah, I could do that. Since they're doing half of it.
0: Here we go, our first view of the field.
2: I could never pitch. There's no chance I'd reach there.
3: You see what I see? I'm at Yankee Stadium.
4: You played here before?
3: No, no, not here, just in the farm systems. Down in Florida.
4: Was this the original dream for you, Leonard?
3: Oh, yeah, yeah, definitely the original dream. And even though I'm 55, I'm thinking about coming back. No, no, I'm just kidding.
2: We'll come and watch, Leonard. Yeah. We'll
0: gentlemen, welcome to Monument Park. This is the New York Yankees Hall of Fame.
5: I came here 2 years ago and watched a bit of baseball, and when the crowd's here and the atmosphere is amazing, like going to the Millennium Stadium first, where we're watching rugby and stuff, massive, amazing.
2: Yeah, obviously you walk out of the tunnel, as they say. 300 million a year.
0: There you go.
2: And I can't imagine with this being full and the atmosphere, you know, amazing. I can't think of anything different.
5: Well, he's in my garden.
2: I know. 186 acres of it.
3: I don't know if it was like for the first time that y'all played at the Alley Pally, walking on that stage, coming out there, and they're cheering for you. It's kind of like the same effect.
5: Yeah.
3: You know, you got to tell yourself, got to concentrate on the game. Don't get caught up in what they're saying. So, yeah, it's one of those feelings.
2: It is impressive.
5: Better when it's full as well, like.
2: Yeah.
0: This is the Great Hall of Yankee Stadium. 31,000 square feet. It is the largest open-air entryway of any sports stadium around planet Earth, let alone baseball.
5: To be playing in Madison Square Garden, to be walking on the Yankee Stadium, sometimes you have to just pinch yourself and count yourself lucky and, you know, take every moment, because you never know when it's going to end. But I appreciate every moment.
2: You know, not many people can say that they've actually played in Madison Square Garden, so... But I'm lucky enough to be one of those, and I'm looking forward to it. Can't wait.

Well, yeah, no question about it. Business as usual from the world number two. Looking in great shape in a bid to defend here in the Big Apple. Games are coming thick and fast, aren't they? We're on to the penultimate tie of the night. So time to see what the ferret can do against the mauler.

We have reached the penultimate match of the night, and it is time for our first player representing the United States. This six-time World Championship qualifier is stepping up for his second U.S. Darts Masters appearance. This is the

0: Chris, that is absolutely fantastic.
1: A very real and present danger.
0: That is sensational!

Well, that just didn't disappoint, did it? Performance of the night so far comes from Johnny Clayton. Just too good for Gary Morton, 100% on the doubles, reminding us of why he's one of the informed players coming into this. So the ferret safely through to finals night, where the Dutch number one, Jan van Veen, awaits. Last but not least, the curtain closer of round one, a two-time World Series event winner. And Stephen Bunting faces a two-time CDC Continental Cup champion, Alex Spellman.

We have reached the final match of the night. First up, this American standout is a two-time world championship qualifier and two-time CDC Continental Cup champion. This is the Jackal, Alex

0: day. Right now, this city has everything, doesn't it? The usual hustle and bustle. Now add to that World Cup fever and that historic Knicks comeback. Then, the US Darts Masters has arrived.
1: This is something you don't want to miss yet.
0: We've seen shots.
2: And Jim Long takes another big scalp.
0: Giants tested.
3: And that's a bit of a wake-up call.
0: Moments of absolute brilliance.
3: That is quality. That really is.
0: And the crowd screaming for more. The temperature's about to go up a notch.
1: Who doesn't love it?
0: And tonight, we are ready to do it all over again. Are you? Hello and welcome to the sport mad city of New York, a place that never sleeps, as we know, and never stops delivering on the big stage. A city that will host the World Cup final, but tonight all attention is on finals night of the Bet365 US Darts Masters right here at Madison Square Garden. What a night of darts we have coming up. We've got the quarterfinals, semi-finals and final all happening in one blockbuster session tonight. Just listen to this. We open the evening with the world number one, Luke Littler, who faces the man who's not long finished as runner-up of the North American Championship, Jim Long. Former world champion Gerwyn Price goes head-to-head with former world match play champion James Wade. Luke Humphreys, who lifted the trophy here, as you remember, 12 months ago, collides with former Masters champion in Stephen Bunting before Jan van Veen and Johnny Clayton bring the quarterfinals to a close. Yeah. Well, what an atmosphere, what a venue, and what great company I've got alongside me tonight in John Park, Wayne Mardewell and Mark Webster. I mean, guys, you can just hear the noise, or just about. The atmosphere is certainly kicking off out here, isn't it? Carnival atmosphere, carnival vibes. We've got English football fans, we've got Canadian fans, American, you name it. It's a perfect combination, isn't it, Mark?
4: Yeah, look, there's been a real good feel factor in this city, hasn't it, with the World Cup being here. But the darts has blended in really nicely as well. We had a good atmosphere last night. There's some England fans behind, as you can see, they'll get behind the players. And it's created for a good environment for the players. They performed well last night, and I'm sure they'll thrive on this atmosphere tonight, and we'll have a brilliant climax to this tournament.
0: Well, in case you didn't already know, it's a sold-out session here tonight, Wayne. Full of football fans, and rightly so, because we've got a cracking quarter-final lineup, don't we?
5: But look, they're hopeful that there's going to be some kind of English success, and we've got Luke Littler and Luke Humphreys taking part, and not in the same quarter-final, by the way, because they're seeded one and two. But look, it's a great lineup, it really is. And you just feel that, look, really, the only upset win would be Jim Long winning it. Yeah. All the others, whoever was to win it, no qualms from anyone. But whoever does win it has got three tough games.
0: Yeah.
5: Real tough games. And getting a little bit of luck and a little bit of brilliance in like little blends, I think it'd be a great night.
0: Yeah, we're looking forward to the challenge of that. Now, John, just looking at that lineup of the quarterfinals, what's the main one that really stands out for you that calls your name?
3: Well, I think a thrilling one is maybe the last quarterfinal with Clayton and Jan van Veen, just because I think there'll be some pace there, there'll be quality and drama. I think it'll be quick and fast action and a good skill level, like 100-plus average. But again, I think most of those matches are going to be like that, but I think the most electric will be the last.
0: Yeah, we're looking forward to it. I spent the last couple of days with you guys, and you all love a debate. So the big debate really is right here at Madison Square Garden. Is it football or is it soccer? John, I'm going to start with you as the only Canadian here.
3: And I have to admit, I'm the first one to say, hey, wait a minute, that's not right. When I hear some of your English terms for things, and I think, what? But no, football, it's football. It has to be. It has to be.
5: Oh, well said, JP. He knows.
3: Hey, I support Toronto Football Club, all right? There's no other term for it.
5: He's been bullied over the years.
0: To look forward to tonight, but in case you missed it yesterday, here's a quick recap.
2: Welcome to a record-breaking darts tournament at Madison Square Garden. Darts is big time.
5: Gerwyn Price takes on Braden Hall.
3: For Braden, it's a really good learning curve thing to see how he comports himself here.
2: Oh! Braden!
3: And somebody is actually clicking pretty well now in Braden Hall.
5: Look at that. It's exactly where he aimed it. Gerwyn Price from 3-2 down has just gone bingo bango and thought, that's enough for you, pal. So this has to go.
3: Yeah, biggest moment in the match so far.
5: Oh! I'd love this. He'd love this. That is quality. That really is.
1: Who doesn't love it?
5: It's double 10 for it. That is well wrapped up from Gedewin Price. Maybe Canada has unearthed a new superstar.
2: Game four of the night in New York, and if you're looking for a potential success for the North American players, this could be it.
5: The man can play. He's got belief, he's got a game.
2: Long does double his lead.
6: Does he require five?
2: Okay.
5: Great marker.
2: Great. Oh, my word. He was so excited about the marker, Wayne.
5: He was. He was.
2: And Jim Long has it once again. That's a problem, because Jim Long should be getting matched off. Has just beaten Josh Roth. The gentleman takes out the world number eight as Josh Roth suffers his first big shock on the World Series.
5: David Cameron has the hardest task of all, taking on the back-to-back world champ. Luke Littler continues to faff around on doubles. He may get punished. Tell you what, punished to the hill.
3: This would get them all roaring.
5: Some thought it was in. Some thought it was the finish. Oh, he's not liking these.
3: What a dart. Just squeeze past that first effort.
5: Yeah. He's 19, got the world at his feet. He can do what he likes. It's Luke Littler that goes through to face Jim Long in the quarterfinal tomorrow on Finals Day.
7: Well, if that doesn't get you excited for tonight, I don't know what will. Just a quick reminder of the results from yesterday, from round one. And just looking there, mostly went the way of the PDC stars, didn't it? It all except one, as Josh Roth, the world number eight, was sent home packing by Jim Long. Which, guys, it really just goes to show that experience goes a long way on this very stage, doesn't it, Webby?
4: Yeah, and Jim Long is an experienced player, and he found a way to win that contest. Obviously, the PDC stars obviously made their experience count, but for Jim, yesterday, I felt it was a tie that sort of suited him in the end. It got scrappy, and that's how he was going to beat Josh Roth. Josh is still relatively new to the World Series, but Jim deserved the win, and I just hope he can kind of back up that performance, because he's got a tough task against Luke Littler this evening.
7: And how much do you feel he was enjoying the moment here, being at Madison Square Garden? Because obviously it wasn't his first time, was it?
4: No, it wasn't. You only enjoy these moments when you win or you perform, and he found a way to grind out a victory. And for Josh, he looked really disappointed. I think he knew he had probably the toughest draw in terms of it's a player who's playing week in, week out on the PDC Tour back home, and he just wasn't at it, Josh, and Jim took his chances and was good value for the victory.
7: And we just got to touch quickly, Wayne, on his fellow compatriot in Braden Hall. Now, it wasn't to be his day, but it really proved what a young, bright Canadian talent he is.
5: Yeah, exactly. Just roaring in the way that he kind of approached the game, roaring the way that he's not experienced, and he'll gain all that, but there was a lot of quality in there. There was some good scoring when he needed it. There was a brilliant 98 finish that he needed. He was under pressure for the majority of the game, well, the whole game, and then we see that finish there, the 113. If you're doing that under pressure against the likes of Gezi up here on the Madison Square Garden stage, you can play, and I look forward to seeing how his career unfolds, because he's clearly got ability. It's just about bringing it out year in, year out, and seeing how far he can go, but definitely got something.
7: That you mentioned the word quality, that comes to mind when I think of Johnny Clayton, because that was the performance of the night, wasn't it, John? I mean, he didn't miss a dart double.
3: Yeah, well, you kind of look dart god-like when you don't miss doubles, right? So, yeah, he's at it. When he gets in a groove, his A game is really tough to wrangle or to deal with. You basically have to out-duel him. You have to get going. I think for Johnny, he's feeling pretty good. I saw him earlier, and he's so casual and relaxed, so you wouldn't even know he's coming to play darts in a serious thing. He's absolutely cool, relaxed, and I think that's one of his attributes to being on the stage and actually performing well. You see, once he gets up here, he's very fiery, but in a cool way. He's determined and gritty. I think this is the best way to put it.
7: good descriptive words there. Look, we mentioned Jim Long a little bit earlier. Well, he caught up with Dan Dawson a little bit earlier after his win over Josh Rock.
2: Jim, final session of the US Darts Masters. A chance to do something no North American's ever done. Go on and win the title here.
8: Yeah, you had an easy first round, I guess, eh? So, yeah. Looking forward to a chance to play him on stage, for sure. Luke Littler, that's where he's at his best. So I'm looking forward to the game tonight.
2: Well, look, we'll get on to Littler in a moment. Beating Josh Rock here, I know you'd won on that stage before, beat Michael Smith a few years ago. But what did it feel like, that game?
8: It was edgy. It felt edgy. I've played Josh four times now, and every time he blows me out of the water, he wins, you know, and every time he's just average, I've won. So it was one of those games where I was really expecting a deciding leg. I was fortunate he missed some doubles in the end there. But it was edgy, nerve-wracking. It was a long time before I felt normal after, really.
2: You're the only North American on the PDC tour at the moment. It's a tough life. I spoke to you a week or two ago, and you're pillar to post, playing so much. It's not the arm that's tired, it's the brain that's tired. How do you get yourself able to go and play your best stuff?
8: I think the biggest thing is I love it, so that helps. It doesn't feel like work to me. I don't want to miss anything on the tour, so I think I've missed three qualifying events only, so I'll make the whole season if I can.
2: Look, we saw a great run to the final of this from Jeff Smith before. If you're going to do something similar, you've got to get past the number one player in the world tonight. How do you feel going into a game like this, Littler at Madison Square Garden?
8: I played my first game on the tour when I got my tour card. And, obviously he's a different player on the stage. So, I'll probably need a nice 167 finish in a deciding leg if I'm going to beat him, that's for sure.
2: Go and enjoy it.
8: Yeah, thank you.
7: Yeah, great showings from Jim last night. But we've got to address the elephant in the room really quickly because, you know, he played in the North American Championship early today. He was on the stage a couple of hours ago, just missed out, runner-up position. How do you reset, pick yourself up and go again, especially when you are facing the world number one?
4: Yeah, it's going to be difficult for him. I'd love to say, look, he'll be good to go, but it will have hurt him, that defeat this afternoon. There was a lot at stake, not just the title, but the added incentive that he'd have been in the World Championships and the Grand Slam. Short time scale to himself around, but he's just got to address it. He's a proper pro, so he'll come up here and give it everything, but he'll be feeling really low at the minute.
7: How quickly can disappointment turn into motivation for Jim?
5: Look, it'll be motivation. He'll be motivated to play, but it all depends how the first couple of legs go. If he gets routed the first couple of legs, you just go kind of deeper into yourself, and it's like, this today's being a bit of a chore. Luke Littler will give him nothing. He'll be better than he was yesterday. Look, I fear for Jim here because it's not gone his way so far today, and this is a real tough game anyway. It's going to be one of those for me that if he makes a good start, first couple of legs, he'll be fine. If not, it'll be a real chore.
7: Look, just to touch on Luke Littler as well, he didn't quite bring his A game yesterday. We're used to seeing these high standards. So how much does he need to improve against Jim Long?
3: Yeah, he kind of got involved in a match he really probably shouldn't have in many respects last night, Luke. And I think he'll want to look a lot sharper right out of the gate tonight. Of course you do. He has his reputation. He's the world champ, number one. He really wants to show that to New York and to win with style. I mean, it's about style when you're that good. And I don't think a win like last night will satisfy him. Unfortunately for Jim, I think Luke will be out for like total domination.
7: Well, we're looking forward for it to get underway, which will be soon, moments away. Now it's time for the Canadian number one against the world number one.

Good evening, ladies and gentlemen, and welcome to New York City. We are live from the Infosys Theater at Madison Square Garden, the world's most famous arena. All eyes are right here for the 2026 Bet365 U.S. Darts Masters. We have four quarterfinal matchups coming up, and it is time to meet the first players.

0: met zo'n motorfiets. 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Holy moly! Die kunnen we inlijsten.
1: Kijk live naar de World Superbike. Viaplay. De beste kijk op sport.
2: Yeah, welcome back. Well, I'm sure you've not gone far after that opener. Only game one, and Luke Littler, no surprise, has sent the garden to their feet, producing an average of over 102, three 180s and 67% on his doubles, and making it look so, so easy. Well, sadly for Jim, his long days come to an end as the world number one is the first to progress to the semi-finals and will face the winner of this next clash. Well, these are the other quarter-finals coming your way. Just take a look at these best of 11 legs, as I mentioned. Three more, in fact, coming your way, so make sure you don't go anywhere. And what about the next one? Well, next up, we have a former world champion, the Iceman, Gerwyn Price. Well, he goes head-to-head with the former world match play champion, the machine, James Wade.

we are set for match number two. It's time to meet the players. First up, one of the most decorated players in PDC history with 10 televised titles.

former world champion and three-time Grand Slam winner. This Welsh powerhouse

0: trillen. 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
1: Oh, en Verstappen wordt geraakt.
0: In het hart van de Alpen.
1: Komt hij aan de buitenkant, last minute. 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
0: De Grand Prix van Oostenrijk, kijk je live.
1: Wat is dit een heerlijk gevecht.
0: Viaplay. De beste kijk op sport.
2: An electric atmosphere tonight, and no surprise really, as the evening has delivered from the very first start. What a great fight back from Gerwyn Price, but when the machine is on, he is on, isn't he? 6 out of 13 on his doubles, over 102 average, and the machine now will face Luke Littler. Just look at in the semi-finals, just look at some of the stats up there on your screen from that clash between the Iceman and James Wade. But it is James Wade who is safely through to the semi-finals. Well, we are halfway through the night. We've got two more quarter-finals remaining, don't we? Just look at that. The games are coming thick and fast here at the Garden. But before we head to the next clash of the evening, oh, the World Cup of Darts champions, both the Lukes, they had a roam around town, didn't they? And they paid a visit to the ITV studios for the World Cup.
3: Welcome back. We are delighted to say that we have a treat coming up for you now, because joining us on the rooftop here in Brooklyn are the two dominant forces in modern darts.
4: This is something that I didn't really expect to be doing. Obviously nice for them to invite us to come along and share our success from winning the World Cup.
3: Please welcome world number one and big Manchester United fan, Luke, the Luke Littler.
5: Sitting up here with ITV Sports, obviously been watching a lot of the World Cup, and it's not bad. It's nice to come to ITV and do some pundits. I think I've watched majority of the games, and then when it's like a 3 in the morning kickoff, I watched the first half and go to bed. But it's been very good. So obviously England, the draw to Ghana weren't the best result, but I think we can bounce back and beat Panama and top the group and hopefully avoid Portugal.
3: These two, we've kind of got like a good omen going on here because they're World Cup winners already. What was that like? Because you're rivals, but you obviously get on quite well, and then you combine forces and you're pretty good at it, aren't you?
6: Yeah, obviously for me it was amazing. Obviously Luke's done it before with Michael Smith. I think we both felt that pressure in the first game against Spain because obviously last year didn't go to plan. It was just about winning that first game, and then as the tournament got further and further, that's when we started to get better and better, and that's why we picked up the title.
4: There was so much pressure put on us, we kind of felt that nothing else was a success but winning, and we kind of maybe struggled a little bit at the start, but as soon as we found our flow and started playing like we know we can, as you see against Scotland and the Netherlands, we found that flow and we were really good. So now we've got that bond and we know we can do it. Obviously in the future years maybe we can win many more of them.
7: Dynamite Ferguson.
8: Dynamite Ferguson, how are you doing, lads? All right,
9: okay.
3: Fantastic.
8: Don't be beating me, there'll be trouble.
3: What we thought is we're all going to throw 9 darts between us, so you're going to throw first.
8: Right.
3: Then you're going to go with him,
9: yep.
3: And you guys do the maths, and basically who gets the highest number wins, yeah. And that's pretty much it.
4: This is, in my opinion, the biggest World Series event of the whole calendar because of the prestige. You're playing in arguably one of the greatest arenas in the world, so this was always the one that I desperately wanted to win out of everyone, and I did that, so it's going to be a great feeling coming back as the reigning champion.
8: 42 to win.
3: More pressure than I actually thought.
4: Of course, I want to do it again. I want to have that great feeling I had last year and be back-to-back and retain it.
3: Right, that's it from us. I can't believe that just happened. I'm never going to recover. Back over
8: champions
3: to you, Mark.

have reached the halfway point of the quarterfinals. It is time to head into match number three. First up, a two-time world championship semifinalist, a former Masters champion, and the winner of two World Series titles.

0: Well, welcome back to an electric Madison Square Garden. The bar was certainly raised in that one, wasn't it? I think we have found our match of the night, if not the tournament. Now, Buntering wondering what more he had to do, but Luke Humphries, a world number two, soon found another gear. The reigning champion showed exactly why he lifted the trophy 12 months ago and is now one step closer to defending his title. Just look at some of those averages right there. That's what darts is all about. Well, the defending champion will now face the winner of our next quarter final. Three done and dusted right here in the garden, one remaining, one to conclude the quarter finals this evening. Well, as we know, as we can see there, Jan van Veen's up next, but earlier he caught up with Dan Dawson.
1: Jan van Veen, a big night of darts at Madison Square Garden. This is what being a top-level darts player is all about, isn't it?
2: Yeah, it's not bad, is it? You know, Madison Square Garden is one of the iconic venues in the world, so to play darts here is a privilege and it's a dream coming true.
1: How do you feel? I mean, it was a tough-ish start to the tournament. First on, didn't play your best, but managed to get the job done. It's going to have to be somewhere near your A-game all night tonight, you would think.
2: Yeah, for sure, but I think I can do it. You know, yesterday was a different day. The first game is always a bit more pressure than you hope for, because you don't want to lose your first game. And as soon as that game's out the way, I just feel relaxed today. I just see what we can do. Feeling good. But yeah, as you said, tonight needs to be a whole lot better than yesterday.
1: Do you have a target? I mean, is winning a World Series event one of the things you feel you need to tick off this year? You came very close at the start of the year over in the Middle East.
2: Yeah, for sure. I don't think it's something I need to do, but it's something I want to do, of course. And I think for my confidence, going into the next couple of weeks, I think it's very good for my confidence boost to win tonight, and hopefully it's my night tonight.
1: Do you think that's the only thing that's missing at the minute, a bit of confidence? I know you're working your way back from injury, you felt that maybe you came back too soon, you didn't have much chance, or much choice rather. Do you think that the game is there to go and beat everybody here this season?
2: Yeah, for sure. You know, that's why I feel like, as you said, I think I'm only lacking a little bit of confidence, but I feel every week that it's coming back more and more. Just keep grinding away. You know, that's what we do at this level. And it's never easy, but tonight it won't be easy. But I feel like I can do it tonight.
1: It may not be easy, but it might be a special one at MSG. Go and enjoy this evening.
2: Thank you, mate.

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2: Nee, niet zo.
0: Niet zo?
1: Jij wel.
2: Jij was echt... 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
0: Goed getrainde billen wel.
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2: Ja. 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
3: Ja, waar moet je godsnaam beginnen over hun seizoen?
2: Ja, 10 years Manchester. 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
1: Dit is voor mij 100% timber.
0: En hou op, sodemieterij in mijn kroeg. Dankjewel.
4: He found his rhythm tonight, didn't he? Another stellar performance from the Dutch number one. I mean, I keep saying performance of the night, but we've seen so many tonight, haven't we? Guys, just look at these numbers and talk them through for me. Sjaan van Veen against Johnny Clayton. We've seen so many quality performances, but just talk me through the numbers here.
5: Set his stall up from the get-go. I think the opening leg was 3-1-40s, and he seemed to have control of the tie whilst Johnny wouldn't go away. Gian just played at a great pace and just showed how much he's improved over the last 12 months. He's become a major winner, a world finalist, and what a semi-final lineup we've got. Any one of them will be a fitting champion this evening.
4: And if the quarterfinals are anything to go by, we're in for an absolute treat for the rest of the evening, aren't we?
6: All four players have shown that they're playing well enough tonight to win it. And I'm not expecting anyone to kind of tail off. They're all going to play well, but it's going to be the odd opportunity here and there, the odd bit of brilliance here and there, and as always, timing. But the format is just that little bit longer by another leg, 1-7 now. So it kind of favours Luke and Luke just by that other leg. Then once the final comes, I'm not saying it's going to be Luke and Luke, but I think it'll be Luke and Luke.
4: Who's impressed you the most, John? Because it's hard to call, really, isn't it?
7: Well, yeah, I mean, Luke Humphries was really, and Stephen Bunting, what a match. It was exhausting commentating on it. It was just back and forth quality, and you just didn't know where it was going to end, really. But for Luke Humphries to come out on top in that was pretty impressive, I thought. A very good effort. And I think it's the sort of thing that prepares you to go on and maybe win the title, defend the title.
4: And does it help now that they've played or shown these quality performances? They've got that momentum for their next matches too, don't they?
5: Yeah, of course. And obviously, it was a bit stop-start from the players last night. Familiar opponents, familiar format. And they've all contributed to four breathtaking quarterfinals. And we've still got two semis and a final to go. So all these players know what it's like to win events. Okay, two of them haven't won World Series events, but they've played in this format before. And like I said, any one of them will be a deserved winner.
6: They've all raised their game tonight because, let's be honest, they've had to. They really have had to. Last night was kind of feel your way into the event. Tonight, you must do it, and they're doing it.
4: Yeah, look, I think we're all very much looking forward to the semi-finals, aren't we? Are we ready for the semi-finals? I think we are.
6: Ready.
4: Of course we're ready. Well, up's next. It is... Oh, no, we're not ready. They're not quite ready yet. They're in the tunnel yet. We thought they were ready.
6: Oh, the players
4: they're
6: not
4: toilet
6: ready.
4: Breaks. We need the toilet breaks.
6: Right.
4: Look, let's talk about the first game of the evening. James Wade, Luke Littler, the semi-final, the first semi-final of the night. How do you see that one panning out?
6: Right, I think this is an odd one because most people think that Luke Littler will just outscore James Wade. When James gets his scoring boots on, you know he's going to finish well, and he seldom has those off periods. I think if he can play similar to what he did when he played Gedwin Price, it could be a real awkward game for Luke Littler. I really believe that, but we shall see, but it's up to James. If Luke Littler plays like he can, he wins, but that's all about James that game.
4: And what we've actually seen from both of them tonight, both quality performance, we could see fireworks in this one, couldn't we?
5: Yeah, we definitely could. I think it's a bit of a myth that James isn't a big scorer. He can score with the best of them. He proved that at the match play the last couple of years. And look, if he holds in there early with Luke Littler, he can cause him problems. He's beaten him on a big stage before. He knows how to get it done. It's going to be tricky for him. He plays like he did in his quarterfinal. He's got more than a big chance.
4: And just quickly, John, we're going to touch on the second semi-final. It's going to be tough for Luke Humphries to defend his title, just judging by the way that Sjaan van Veen played tonight.
7: Well, yeah, but again, I think he's pretty well prepared for the best of darts to be thrown against him after how Stephen was playing against him. But Van Veen, so respectable. I think that's the tougher one to call of the two semis. Yeah, Luke Humphries' job is going to be hard to defend the title, but I think he's displayed the abilities and that they're available to do so. I think he's feeling really good about his game after that first quarterfinal, and he's the one to stop in my mind.
4: Okay, I can now confirm that semi-final number one is ready to get underway. The hydration break is over, so let's get it started. It's James Wade against Luke Littler.

And we are set for the semifinal round of the 2026 Bet365 U.S. Darts Masters. Let's meet the first player. First up, one of the most decorated players in PDC history. He has 10 televised titles.

Ladies and gentlemen, we are set for the next match. Let's meet the players. First up, the Dutch number one, a world championship finalist, and he is

Next up, he is a powerhouse on the board. We are going to welcome the reigning U.S. Darts

0: Two match starts. Only needs one. A ruthless display from Michael Van Gerwen. Rob Cross adds his name to the New York Roll of Honour.
1: Cool hand Luke Humphries claims the title in Madison Square Garden for the first time.
2: Will more history be made at the iconic Madison Square Garden?
3: Well, yeah, some of the past champions there. This is the eighth edition of the US Darts Masters. Just take a look to the route to the final there. An all Luke final. Wasn't Luke on the picture there, but it doesn't matter. We do know that it is going to be an all-Luke final. Look, I mean, we've just got to talk about that. That's the latest semi-final there. Luke Humphries, he put on quite the performance in the end, but at one point we actually thought it was Jan van Veen that was going to go all the way to the end. So how did he manage the turnaround there, Mark?
0: He looked down and out at 6 feet, not just in the scoreline that Jan van Veen was in the ascendancy, but his body language wasn't great. There seemed to be an issue with his arm, the way his technique was on, but he just found a spell, and this is what the top players do. They're never down and out, and Jan van Veen had match-winning opportunities, two match starts in the end, but Luke Humphries forced the issue. He really found, like I said, those purple patches, and he just got in a really good rhythm, and he fancied it, and Jan van Veen didn't wilt. It was more what Luke Humphries did right rather than what Gian did wrong, and he's a defending champion here for a reason, and he didn't want to relinquish his title without a fight, and that was some turnaround.
3: You always get the sense for Luke Humphries that he's never kind of out of it, really. It's, even in that, you thought Jan van Veen, okay, he could be steering towards the win, but you always have a feeling that Luke Humphries could come back.
4: But he's that good, right? He's that good, and it's a situation, and for me everything's situational. It's that little bit of luck you need, it's that little bit of timing, but he found his best game exactly when everyone thought that Jan van Veen was going to win, and he didn't. It's like, right, I need to do it now, and he did it. Went out in 11 darts, he left 47, took it. But even in that last leg, once the 22 goes inside, and then it's a last ditch dart at a double four and gets it. But Jan van Veen, he had a dart off 120 to win it, and a dart off the 118. Luke Humphries found a way. Jan van Veen, like Mark said, he didn't falter at all, really. He didn't wilt. Missing 120, so what? Missing 118, so what? But what a game of darts. And just like Luke Littler beating James Wade, what another great game of darts. Been a great event so far.
3: Yeah, you've got a feel for Jan van Veen there. But we've got to talk about the other semi-final. Littler did the job over James Wade, didn't he?
5: He really did look at the beginning like James was kind of getting into the match a bit, and Luke Littler was thinking, well, okay, I got to be more serious here, apply myself. And playing James Wade is hard work because he's steady, he's reliable against you, and you could tell the demeanor of Luke Littler was a lot different at the start of that match. He did manage to pull away in his way, but it wasn't a romp, really, per se, and he'll be happy with that win to get to the final and think now, okay, I can play my best. But still, James Wade was really, that's a good win for Luke Littler there. I mean, there's not many good wins for Luke Littler, you figure, because he's so good, right? But that was one there, I think, that where he wasn't spectacular in the numbers in the end, but he really had to be wary and careful, and he worked his way through it.
4: Luke really limited James's opportunities. Yeah. There was three decent finishes that James took out. I think it was a 98, 76 and a 120. And they were all first start doubles. He hadn't missed a double up to that point. And Luke, somehow, his timing was just better than James's, where normally it's the other way around. And clearly that was the difference there. But these two in the final, they're absolute masters at winning events. They're masters at winning darts matches. But something's got to give in the final.
3: It absolutely does. And we've got to talk about that final, because in the last four events at Madison Square Garden for the US Darts Masters, we've had four different winners. But could that change? Could we see Luke Humphries defend his title?
0: Well, he's not going to give it up with our fight, is he? And he's definitely capable. His game's in a great place. Fraser, has been for a while. And strangely, when he's under pressure, he finds his best form. When we wrote him off in the Premier League, he found form. He kind of looked out at that semi-final. He digs his way out of trouble, so he's more than capable of defending his title tonight.
3: Look, these two play each other so often. Are they getting a bit too comfortable with each other, do you reckon?
4: No, I don't. No, no. The reason I say that, it's now a rivalry. You can't get comfortable with a rivalry. You want that one-upmanship. You want to go to bed thinking, right, next time we play, he'll think I own him. You want that time and time again. We've all had our own little rivalries with someone, and you just want that one-upmanship. And you want to dictate matters. And whoever it is, it doesn't matter who's won the last one. It's important now. The last one is always the most important, but tonight is so important.
3: Yeah, it absolutely is. And John, just how important are these rivalries in sport? The world number one, the world number two, not just for us, not just for the players, but for the fans as well.
5: And not all rivalries are as good as this one.
4: Yeah,
5: I mean,
4: this is
5: a really high-quality rivalry here. And as many times as they played, I'm going to kind of echo what Swain said there. The only thing that really ever matters is the last match you played and the next one. Everything else is deep history. So for them, they'll be thinking, okay, tonight is the one now. That's all that matters. And this one player will have the satisfaction of winning this title tonight. It could be a defense. It might be a new one. But they don't. They don't think about all those matches they played, all those darts they've thrown. They think about what's going to happen just now.
3: Yeah. Well, Luke Humphries, he's looking to defend his title. 12 months ago, he won it against Nathan Aspinall, and this is how he did so.
6: The moment we've all been waiting for, coming to you from the incredible Madison Square Garden, New York City.
7: The decisive game. We have, without doubt, the standout player of this weekend in New York City in Nathan Aspinall. But he takes on Luke Humphries, the world number one. He is the reigning Players Champion, Premier League Champion, Masters Champion. They say that styles make fights. Well, we're in the home of big fights. And these two have got styles that mean they'll go toe-to-toe. Humphries is going to get a chance of an early break. That leaves Tops. And that is a 2-0 lead for the world number one. Yet to miss a dart, a double. Clinical stuff from Cool Hand in the opening three legs.
8: Humphries looking to keep that 100% record going. He's not missing.
7: The prestige, the glitz, the glamour, the fact it's New York. Winning at Madison Square Garden is enormous.
8: And Nathan Aspinall is breathing a huge sigh of relief here because he could have been four legs in arrears.
7: This is as well as we've seen Cool Hand play in the tournament. He has raised his game for the final as he looks for his first ever US Darts Masters title.
8: Can Aspinall deliver a burst?
7: The Asp is fighting back.
8: And they've taken him into their hearts here at the Madison Square Garden, that is for sure. Bullseye for a level game. He was 5-2 down, but now we're all level at 5-5. Aspinall, the Street Fighter, off the canvas, and he lands one on the chin of Humphries. Are we going all the way?
7: Does he stay there? Yes, he does. Double 11. What a shot from the world number one. Resilience, brilliance, resistance from Cool Hand.
8: This is elite level sport at its best.
7: But still Aspinall comes at it. And he hits the double as well.
8: Enthralling stuff. Straight at it, straight in it. He's one away. Aspinall scrapping for his survival here. So Luke Humphries is a dart away from becoming the US Darts Master.
7: To take the title. This time, Luke Humphries finally gets over the line. The world number one is the number one in New York City. Cool Hand Luke Humphries claims the title in Madison Square Garden. And for the first time, he is the US Darts Master.
3: Yeah, hard to believe that was just a year ago. Look, we've had so many debates over the last couple of days, so just one final one for you. Which Luke's going to win it? I'm going to start with you.
5: Well, I think he's won the best two matches of the event in Luke Humphries, and I can't not pick him after that, what I've seen the heart he's had.
4: Yeah, Luke Humphries for me. I said him before a dart was thrown, and I'm not going to jump ship like I did earlier.
0: Yeah, I'm going to be different. Littler for me is just another box ticking exercise. Another Tommy hasn't won. He'll get his hands on his trophy tonight for me.
3: Okay, well, there we have it. Well, lots more darts coming your way over the next few months. Just take a look at this. Starting in July with the Betfred World Match Play, of course, the Winter Gardens in Blackpool. And then we carry on the World Series. We move on to the New Zealand Darts Masters. And then we head down under, of course, to Australian Darts Masters, where Luke Littler picked up both of those titles last year.

0: of darts has arrived down under.
1: Difficult to imagine how far the World Series has come in just over a decade.
2: It's a fantastic blend with the top stars in the PDC and the local qualifiers.
3: Really exciting to see so much talent. Those players get a chance to test themselves against the top stars.
4: I can't wait to get started.
0: What it really matters, Price delivers.
3: Who can take the crown down under?
0: Talking is over. Let's get this party started.

0: to that World Cup fever and that historic Knicks comeback. Then, the US Darts Masters has arrived.
1: This is something you don't want to miss yet.
0: We've seen shocks.
2: And Jim Long takes another big scalp.
0: Giants tested.
3: And that's a bit of a wake-up call.
0: Moments of absolute brilliance.
3: That is quality. That really is.
0: And the crowd screaming for more. The temperature's about to go up a notch.
1: Who doesn't love it?
0: It's time for the final of the US Darts Masters.
4: Ladies and gentlemen, the moment we have waited for all night is here. The time has come for the finals of the 2026 Bet365 U.S. Darts Masters. It's one versus two. It's Luke versus Luke. This is a rematch of the Premier League final. Are we crowning a back-to-back champion or a new champion? Let's find out. It is time to meet our first player. Hailing from England, he is a former Premier League champion, a former world champion,

0: Congratulations. It has taken some effort to hold on to that title, but you've just about managed to find enough tonight.
1: Yeah, me and Luke, we always have fantastic games, and I kind of was messing around on the doubles a lot and scoring really good. Obviously, the game against Jan was a struggle for me. I was struggling to let go of my first dart a little bit. I couldn't get the release right and just relax a little bit in the final because I know how good he is and how good I have to play. And it's just another great game in the saga of Luke. And, I just look forward to the future. This is obviously a great one, back-to-back. But I feel like if I can keep performing like this, then I can keep pushing him because he's unbelievable. He's the toughest player in the world to beat.
0: That may be true, but you have managed to beat him. And you said last year that this was the one you prized among all others on the World Series because of this. A packed house at Madison Square Garden, last leg decider in the final, after an unbelievable comeback in the semis. I mean, this is right up there in terms of World Series experiences, isn't it?
1: Yeah, definitely. This is obviously the most iconic venue I think darts will ever go to. And every year we come here, it just gets better and better and better. The fans have been absolutely amazing this year. Honestly, it's been insane. There's been no whistling, no booing. It's just been pure fans that just want to see darts, and respect to them. But I think it's time for the big arena, isn't it? That's what we want next year. We want the big arena.
0: Right.
1: Barry, make it happen.
0: Right, we'll come back to that. You're going to talk to Matt Poore about that. Luke, let's bring you in here. Come and stand here, my friend. A brilliant final. I mean, once again, you two have produced. And I know it's not the result you wanted, but this experience tonight has been something else, hasn't it?
2: Yeah, I mean, even last night it was unbelievable, but tonight has been really good. Mostly the England boys that are going to the game, so appreciate all them coming along. But probably about 99%. But no, just as the night went on, they got louder and louder. And yeah, I wish I was in the crowd with them, to be fair.
0: Look, we could see your burning desire to hit the perfect leg in that final. You kept on threatening to do it. I mean, that really was at the forefront of your mind, as well as trying to win the title.
2: Yeah, obviously, I always want to try and win titles, especially when you're in the final, but when I know I'm good enough to hit one, but I just can't get that second dart in or the third dart. It wouldn't surprise me if I went on and hit one at the match play, so keep your eyes peeled.
0: We will keep our eyes peeled. Ladies and gentlemen, your runner-up, Luke the Nuke Littler. But our final word has to go to the champion. You are the only person to successfully defend this title, Luke. That is an achievement in itself, but it can also be a platform for even more for the rest of the year.
1: Yeah, I've always been out to, set records. I always want to do things that not many other people have done. Obviously, the Premier League back-to-back would have been lovely, but he had other ideas. So, yeah, I had to take that one on the chin. And it was hard because I really wanted to do that. But, I managed to take that defeat on the chin and managed to bounce back with a great Copenhagen. Didn't get the win, but then, obviously, the World Cup was a great achievement for us both. Then winning this one, it's amazing. So, yeah, it's the world's my oyster. If I keep pushing him, keep playing well, it's going to be some great games for us in the future. And looking forward to tomorrow, if England can do a good job as well.
0: There we go. We'll leave it at that. Your World Cup winning duo for England. Cannot wait to see England playing in the World Cup football tomorrow. But ladies and gentlemen, back to back in New York.

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Ask for advice, get money twice. I'm from the dirty, but that Chico nice. Y'all call it a moment, I call it life.

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street. See my life shaking with every who I meet. Refried confusion if I'm making itself clear. Wonder which way do I go to get on out.